0: Suzanne Rowe here, and I'm back on your screens for a new season of Take 5. You'll hear extraordinary people share five songs that made them who they are today. And first up, it's Midnight Oil frontman Peter Garrett.
1: I'm not shy. I'm lucky I don't have stage fright or anything like that. 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I don't know why that is. So I didn't have to be urged. I was ready to go.
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1: 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And, yeah, I think sometimes we're too hard on ourselves. So, yeah, that was that.

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1: Erykah Badu and producer The Alchemist confirm there's a full album on the way. Here's the first taste, Witch Doctor.

0: is gonna die. But it's not so strange feeling butterflies. Butterflies just mean you're changing.
1: The epic Kate Miller-Heidke. Gee, she's clever, isn't she? Sometimes when you hear a really transcendental song, you feel like, I feel like someone's grabbed my soul with two hands, plucked it clean out of my rib cage and flung it into the sky, and it hasn't come back down. That's how elevating and enervating the music actually is. Butterflies is the name of that song from Kate Miller-Heidke. And often, I mean, that song is about change and metamorphosis, but often when I picture my spirit, it is butterflies. Big strong ones, not little fragile ones. The Kiss in the Abyss is the name of that record. Hey, I'm here tomorrow as well. I'm here every weekend, Saturday and Sunday, 8 a.m. till midday. So please join me tomorrow as well. I've got fun stuff planned. Today I've been thinking about duets, and I think we should talk about the XX if we're going to talk about duets.
2: I don't think that I'm pushing you away when you're the one that I've kept closest.
1: I think they do it so well. It's always the male and female voice working really, really intuitively together. Like, it's not like, okay, you take a turn, then I take a turn. It sounds very integrated, really intentional, really beautiful. Love the XX. Also, I don't know how strictly this next song qualifies as a duet. It is Pharrell Williams teaming up with Zach Della Rocca. But I reckon, like, just imagine Pharrell's not really in the room. He's just made the beats and he says, yeah, or right, every now and then. It's really Killer Mike and Zach Della Rocca teaming up. Pretty great. I think I'll just play it. Shall I just play it? Yeah. Strong language warning, though, for this song. It's Run the Jewels.
3: Yo, yo, yo! This song has some real strong language.

0: Mornings on Double J are a very special time. The day is young, there are endless possibilities, and anything could happen.
1: I shut down the Honolulu airport with what they thought was possibly a bomb in my luggage. Yep.
0: We could be talking to anyone.
2: And I'm bleeding out of my mouth.
0: About anything.
3: Oh, and I come out covered.
2: No!
3: Blue, covered in formaldehyde.
4: It was disgusting.
0: Because in the morning, the world is your oyster.
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0: And we're all in this together.
6: Preferably with a mental health professional.

corner for Pyros, doing that thing that they used to do so well, beauty and ferocity kind of in the same thing, the same song. Pets is the name of that song from 1993. My name is Yumi. How's your day going? I foster dogs. Our little family has a habit of fostering dogs. We probably get 3 or 4 sets of dogs through our house per year. Sometimes they come as duos, so that there are sets. We had 2 corgis, and one time we had 2 French bulldogs. They're bonded pairs, they're called. They're inseparable. So cute. Anyway, we've had this one guy dog since February, so he's very much part of the family. The funny thing is, right, so he does everything with us. He's basically our dog until his owner wants him back. She's in hospital, so we're looking after him until she's out of need, and then he goes back to her, presumably, although we'll be heartbroken. We'll have to have some sort of ceremony to process it all. But you know what's really funny about this dog? He's really smart. He's pretty clever. He's really intuitive, really sensitive, very caring, very kind, never shows any aggression. He sometimes huffs at me, like he kind of goes, that's his wolf. Yumi, he's out. Yumi, I need to go to the toilet. That's just about as fierce as he gets. Anyway, so smart guy. He cannot recognize our car. He's been in it 150 times, but he's always, whenever we take him out, he goes to the wrong car. He's like, should we go? Should we get in? Can I get in? And I'm like, dude, it's not even the same color. Our car is black. You're standing at a white car. You know, another dog that we had, I reckon, I mean, how will I ever prove this? But I reckon he'd never been in a car, because we got him in and he was so confused and he didn't know how to sit, and he'd sort of slump against the footwell. And then when the car took off, he was so surprised. It's amazing. You just have these little human things. I mean, they're not humans, they're dogs, but they're like humans in a dog suit who are so confused, and you'll never be able to understand what they lived. Nor also when they go, they just go and you have to say goodbye. It's really sad, but also very beautiful. Like this next song, my God, it's from Logic 1000. I really like this. I think you need to turn it up a bit and get the full vibes from it. It's perfect for your Saturday morning. Logic 1000, the song All In For You.

0: G'day, it's Dylan Lewis adding a little mischief to your arvos. Think tunes that get you moving. Cause baby, whether you're high or low. Guests you didn't see coming.
1: You know, this is the circuit of art.
2: I think obviously this album is very big feelings.
0: And enough chaos to feel alive. But not enough to panic. Leave your serious hat at the door as I bring some cheek to the business end of your day. Welcome to the house of fun. Double J. Love you.

Gordy, making us feel better about everything as per usual. The song Cutting Room Floor from Like Plasticine. You're with Yumi Steins on Double J. Hope you're having a beautiful Saturday morning. And if it's your birthday, big happy birthday to you today. You share a birthday, you probably already know this, but you share a birthday with Dua Lipa, who turns 31 today, and the wonderful Tori Amos, who turns 63 today. Tori Amos was one of those piano prodigies who could play the piano from the age of 2 and a half. And she's probably best known, I think, for this song. This is not-

So that is the song Cornflake Girl. She's so good, isn't she? She's amazing. Wanted to play a different song, though. It's the song that was the first one that was ever turned into a music video for Tori Amos called Silent All These Years. She originally wrote it for somebody else and she presented it to him and her friends were like, and her studio engineer was like, what are you doing? That is not for him. This is a song for you. This is very autobiographical. The song I want to play is Silent All These Years. And it's not about being silenced so much as kind of finding ways to reinvent yourself and question your identity in different ways. From her album Little Earthquakes, Big Happy Birthday, Tori Amos.

Australian singer-songwriter Rowena Wise and her band are hitting venues across the country this October. It'll be your first chance to see her perform songs from her freshly released album, Bad Things Feel Good. These mesmerising shows kick off from Friday, October 15. Plus, legendary Australian band The Drones are back for a run of dates. It's their first tour in a decade and we're gearing up for some unmissable live shows. Sydney Garage Rock two-piece The Mess Hall will join them on all dates as a support band. The Drones are hitting stages across the country from August 14, so don't miss out. For dates and info on these tours and more, head to the Double J website.

It's the weekend, and you're with Yumi Steins on Double J. Get up, up off the dance floor. Get up and scream my name. Get up, up off the dance floor. Get up and scream my name.

Bring the Party, Genesis Owusu and Kai, Human Again from this year's Human Again. You're with Yumi. Saturday morning, I'm here for a little bit longer. Stay tuned. We've got a beautiful Live at the Wireless Midnight Oil coming up in like 20 minutes, 25 minutes time. But I've been playing duets all morning, having quite a lot of fun with that. I want to play a duet that came from the Black Panther soundtrack album, Kendrick Lamar and SZA teaming up for All the Stars. It's coming up in just a sec, but I just had a bit of a scroll through and a listen through this record. It was produced by Kendrick Lamar in collaboration with the film's director, Ryan Coogler. At the end of it, Kendrick said he was so proud to be part of this project. It was just so epic. It was a real confluence of fantastic vision and music and creatives. On that soundtrack, there's a Vince Staples song where he teams up with Eugen Blackrock, and it's so interesting to listen to. There's a lot more franticness in the verse that he spits, the way that he delivers it, the message that he's sending. Because we've been playing quite a bit of Vince Staples here on Double J, and he's very laconic. The whole vibe is, I'm sitting back here. I'm not giving it everything. I'm giving it 30% because I've got so much swagger that even my 30% is excellent. But have a listen to just a little bite-sized bit of the song called Ops. They don't want to see me get into the check. They just want to see me swimming in the deck. Don't drown on ground with it to your head. 911 free swim from there. Ops on the radar. How good is that? How you want to play ball? Yes. You're dead to me. It's so good. It should be called You're Dead to Me because that line that comes up a lot in the song, but it's called Ops from Vince Staples on the same soundtrack that you'll hear this song. Kendrick Lamar teaming up with SZA. It is from 2018's Black Panther soundtrack, All the Stars.

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Mate, the Cozy Lives anthem we didn't know we needed for 2026 price of the house. I'm saving money. I'm just going to stay home. Make that your motto for this weekend. What are you doing tonight? You going out? Should you just stay home? I've kind of been enjoying going out quite a lot, actually. It's been really fun. Fun stuff happens at night. And then, Australia being Australia and our cities being very, very, very what they are, 9:30 p.m, everybody's gone. The restaurants are closing and asking you to leave. Frankly, I'm here for that too. Okay, it's time for me to go. So thank you so much for your company. I will miss you, but I'll be back tomorrow. Please join me then, 8 a.m. till midday. I'll be here. If you can stick with Double J, Kaz Tran will be your Asian auntie for the afternoon. Thank you. And she'll be kicking it off with a fantastic Live at the Wireless Midnight Oil from 1982. Far out. It's a pretty blistering set. They're still really great, which is what's amazing, but they're really, really in their prime back then as well. I'm going to leave you with a song that is so beautiful. I almost feel like apologising. It's so great. It's the Go-Betweens, Streets of Your Town. See you tomorrow. Sorry.

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COVID uncertainty and lockdowns, there'd be no live music, no electric feeling of going to a show, connecting with other music fans and belting out songs at the top of our lungs. So when one of the most iconic and enduring bands of all time hit the stage at Blues Fest, the response was epic. Midnight Oil were on their self-proclaimed farewell tour, and after years of COVID delays, they were raring to go. And after almost five decades together, they were, of course, a well-oiled machine. So the tent is packed, full of thousands of adoring fans. Frontman Peter Garrett commands the stage with his signature moves and socially conscious messages. And there's guest appearances from Liz Stringer and Leah Flanagan, and a tribute to the Saints too. And of course, you'll hear the thumping, unrelenting power of Rob Hurst on the drums, who sadly passed away earlier this year. So let's take you back to April 2022 to Midnight Oil, live on Bundjalung Country at Blues Fest, for Live at the Wireless on Double J. Beauty.

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0: Please welcome on stage tonight, not only playing bass because our dear brother Bonesy Hillman passed away recently, said we should keep playing. Adam Ventura has come to do the job with great capacity. They could be in a tent here in their own right, playing songs from their great records. Please welcome, joining us on stage to sing as well, Leah Flanagan and Liz Stringer.

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1: So we want to play this next song for the people that hung in with us through thick and thin, absolutely. To the many places

we've played all across the country, the places that we grew to love, the places that we wrote about, and the places that we think should be looked after a lot, lot better. And those people who just didn't listen to the herd, didn't swallow the Kool-Aid, but kept on coming back for more and refused to stand in line.

Blues Fest. We were very lucky to actually head into the centre of the country and spend some time there in the mid part of our career with Aboriginal and Torres Strait Islander people, Torres Strait Islander people at the north, and Aboriginal people in the middle, and all around actually. And that part of it was reflected in the songs, it was reflected in the way we felt about things, and a bit of an understanding we had about Australia, that it really did have a black history and we needed to get things to right. So we've got one of the songs from the Makarrata Project, which we did. A part of it is designed to see an Uluru statement from the heart with a constitutional recognition for Indigenous people in our constitution. That would be a very positive and a very good step.

our special brass friends who are joining us tonight. There'll be a bit of trumpet sax that gets blown around this town over the next 3 or 4 days, but I don't think anything's going to get close to these boys. Please welcome Andy Bickers, Kieran Conroe, and Ross Irwin up behind us here.

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1: Thank you. Thank you very, very much. When we played up in Brisbane, we played this. We thought we'd play it again tonight because there's probably some people from Queensland here or some people who knew the Saints. So we just thought we'd do this one in honour of the memory of Chris Bailey, the lead singer of the Saints, who passed away recently. So.

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0: Indeed it is. How lovely to get to spend a few hours with you on your Saturday afternoon. I've got a swag of awesome music in the bag for you, including fresh stuff from Alabama Shakes, Number One Dads. There's a bit of collaborative vibe going on this afternoon. Erykah Badu teaming up with The Alchemist, and Match and Kylie get it together as well. Plenty of faves sprinkled in over the next few hours. You'll be hearing Groove Armada, UMI, and very soon Swedish band The Wannadies will be paying tribute to you and me always. Let's get underway though right now with this one from Rowena Wise on Double J. Tell me.

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On Double J, a beautifully restrained and quietly wistful song there from Lea Senior from the Melbourne-based songwriter's fifth album of this year called Port Road Night. She's playing at Winter Sounds if you're in Victoria at Glen Lyon next weekend. But that one from her record is called Part of the Crowd. Ahead of that, a late 90s Scandi Pop classic from The Cardigans, all part of a pretty sizzling bunch of songs to get your Saturday afternoon underway, if I don't say so myself, which included the surging, grotty pub rock of the Gnomes, some 80s Bowie, as well as some very breezy, soulful sounds from Bumpy. And we are only just getting started. It is Kaz Tran here with you on your weekend arvos here on Double J. I hope you're having a beautiful day for yourself, whatever you're getting up to. I've got some new music from Leon Bridges on the way for you soon. But I'd like to play a selection for you now from this week's very special Dinner Mix guest. 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One of Matt Preston's Dinner Mix picks for your Saturday afternoon. This is Nick Cave and the Bad Seeds.

0: Suzanne Rowe here, and I'm back on your screens for a new season of Take 5. You'll hear extraordinary people share five songs that made them who they are today. And first up, it's Midnight Oil frontman Peter Garrett.
1: I'm not shy. I'm lucky I don't have stage fright or anything like that. I'm like, we're chatting and then I'll go out and sing a song in front of however many people. It's the same for me. I don't know why that is. So I didn't have to be urged. I was ready to go.
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1: Getting up, come on, we're getting up, come on, we're getting up. Yeah, I said that we can, where you going, 'cause

on Double J, giving you Saturday afternoon a bit of gentle get up and go, if not a little bit of slip and slide as well, what with the sauntering thick bass grooves and the delightful piano gliding softly in the background to that tune by Q-Tip, that one from his second solo album, The Renaissance. That one is called Getting Up. I hope you are getting up and going on getting things done this Saturday afternoon. That's what it's about largely for the day, isn't it? Cass Tran here, keeping you company on your weekend arvos with a track now for you from this week's classic album, a record that arrived in 2016 and consolidated the standing of Papua New Guinean-born, Melbourne-based artist Nyree as one of the leading lights and voices in the local soul music scene, especially in Melbourne where she was based. That album was Blastoma, and it took us into some dark emotional places of trauma, of grief, of emotional stagnation, but very much bedded in, well, really lush and expansive future soul arrangements. It was just a joy to listen to. The album was widely critically praised, got it nominated for Double J's Australian Artist of the Year as well. And Nyree also made history with a song from the album landing at number 73 in the Hottest 100 of 2015, making her the first PNG artist to get into the national song poll. If you want to check out the whole episode, you can do so now on ABC Listen or the Double J website. But a track for you right now from the classic album this week, Blastoma by Nyree. Let's hear this one called Anchor on Double J.

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1: Let's go back to the rock. 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Go back to the rock. 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

0: Hey, what was the song you played yesterday that went bum, bum, bum, bum, bum, bum?
1: I'm trying to find a song that Arvo's played last Friday. 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
2: 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Actually, maybe it was Sunday morning. 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

On Double J, a band who've been incredibly busy of late, although it is their default MO, the King Gizzard and the Lizard Wizard right there, who surprise released their 28th studio album last week ahead of their 3

D-Day, second annual Field of Vision Festival, which happened in Buena Vista, Colorado, hosting the likes of Angine de Poitrain, Zamrock Legends Witch, Folk Bitch Trio, Cabs, Jello Biafra, and so much more. From the photos I've been able to see online, it looked like an amazing weekend, last weekend for King Gizzard and the Lizard Wizard and their festival Field of Vision, returning in its second year. Played you one there from the Flying Microtonal Banana album, which is charging down a dusty highway for sure. Rattling the Snake for us this Saturday afternoon. Kaz Trand here, keeping you company. Hope you're doing well. I've got a fave from Radiohead on the way for you soon, as well as a new track from Number One Dads, the project for Tom Jancic. Right now, let's hear this one from Mexican act Girl Ultra, teaming up with Puerto Rican outfit Buscabuya on this track called Mentiras Mentiras on Double J.

on Double J, the gorgeously lush, slightly theatrical sounds of one of our favourite albums of this year, album number 6 by Jesse Ware, who is currently preparing for a massive run of headline stadium dates, her first ever headline shows happening in North America and Europe in October and November. That is the title track to her album of this year called Super Bloom. Kaz Strand here with you on your weekend, Arvos. Another act who are eyeing up a run of potential arena and stadium shows for 2027 are Tears for Fears, who recently marked the 40th anniversary of their huge album, Songs for the Big Chair. As well as that, co-founder of the band, Roland Orzabal, also put out his memoir very recently, which weaves in his lifelong love of astrology as part of chronicling the band's rise to fame in the 80s, his complex relationship with co-founder Kurt Smith, and the tragedy of losing his first wife a few years back. This new memoir by Roland Orzabal, it's called Welcome to Your Life, Love, Death and Tears for Fears. A great title for the Tears for Fears. Fears frontman, who also celebrates his 65th birthday today on this 22nd day of August. Let's welcome this song to your Saturday afternoon. I'll send it out to my school buddy, Anne. She and I shared a very competitive love of this band when we were at high school in the 80s. Let's hear it now on your weekend arvos on Double J.

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0: on Double J, a great song to kick your legs up to whilst you're rocking away on the porch. That's how I'm imagining you're enjoying that tune by Kurt Vile, a fella who is enjoying some pretty hectic times touring through Europe and the UK in the back of his current album, Philadelphia's Been Good to Me, but took you back to 2015 to hear that one from his breakout sixth record, Believe I'm Going Down. That is Kurt Vile on your Weekend Arvos with Pretty Pimpin'. Kaz Tran here, sitting pretty, hanging out with you on your Weekend Arvos, and I hope the day is treating you well. I've got a track for you now to mark the 20th anniversary of the fourth record by American artist Khalees, who on this day, 22nd of August in 2006, put out her Khalees Was Here record, her first album to not feature any production contributions from the Neptunes, who she had worked with very closely on prior albums. Instead, she teamed up with the likes of CeeLo Green, Swedish producer Max Martin, Raphael Sadiq, Scott Storch, as well as will.i.am. Though, despite all of those producing brainiacs under one roof, though not at the same time, I would imagine, the album was received, well, it received mixed critical appraisal. A lot of critics saying it was overloaded, overstuffed, and disjointed. Though, with the benefit of hindsight, it has been reevaluated and appreciated for paving the way for strong and uncompromising female artists who don't want to be pigeonholed by mainstream expectations. Let's hear one from Khalees Was Here. This one featuring Too Short on Double J is called Bossy.
1: You don't have to love me. 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

On Double J, gearing up for a brand new album from the Sydney songwriter due out the end of next month to be called The Gem, but taking you back to 2019 to hear that one. A Julia Jacklin fave from the crushing record, that is Pressure to Party. No pressure applied whatsoever on your Saturday afternoon. It is Kaz Tran keeping you company here. We're also gearing up toward the end of the year for a return tour by Queens of the Stone Age. Bringing along Primus and Tropical F Storm on the Double J presented tour, getting around to major capital cities. Check out the Double J website for more dates and details. But let's take the foot off the pedal just a bit for a cruise down Easy Street with Queens of the Stone Age right now on Double J.

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Some lush and sensual sounds there from Kian with her single Love You More. Kian, along with some other very deserving First Nations artists, were honoured recently at the NEMA Awards. Kian, along with Thelma Plum, Emma Donovan and Jada Weasel, took out Song of the Year and Film Clip of the Year for their collaboration with Baker Boy on his track Thick Skin. Huge kudos as well to Baker Boy for taking out Album of the Year for his record Janjay. If you want to get across the full NEMA's news and get a wrap-up of the event, head to the ABC News website for that. But talking about that collaborative spirit, got some tracks on the way, very much kind of, flow down that vein. Erica Badu teaming up with The Alchemist. I've got a track from their joint album on the way for you soon. As well as that, the first studio effort for pop royalty, Madonna teaming up with our very own Kylie. Their song on the way for you Saturday afternoon really soon as well. In the meantime, though, I want to play a song for all of the festival faithful heading to the Monday Bash. The organisers there have had a pretty tricky and challenging time dealing with some unprecedented rain. Over 40 millimetres has dumped down in the on the festival site, making over a quarter of it unsuitable for campers. So they've had to make the difficult decision and turn a number of people away for that reason. But in news late this week, the festival organisers rallied to put on a series of free pop-up concerts in and around the area of Broken Hill and Silverton in support of those patrons who are unable to get on site because of the crazy rain. Monday Bash proceeding as planned this weekend, although with several thousand patrons unable to attend because of these unprecedented weather events. But anyway, the organisers have been putting on some great shows for those patrons unable to get on site, with Shane Howard and Troy Cassidaley playing in town this week, and Fanny Lumsden heading to play at the Palace Hotel tonight. Let's hear a bit of Fanny right now on Double J. This is Millionaire.

0: G'day, it's Dylan Lewis adding a little mischief to your arvos. Think tunes that get you moving. Cause baby, whether you're high or low. Guests you didn't see coming.
1: You know, this is the circuit of art.
2: I think obviously this album is very big feelings.
0: And enough chaos to feel alive. But not enough to panic. Leave your serious hat at the door as I bring some cheek to the business end of your day. Welcome to the house of fun. Double J. Love you.
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0: An epic highlight from an epic double album by the Smashing Pumpkins for your Saturday afternoon. That is tonight. Tonight, and indeed the night is approaching, well, the evening anyway. Coming up at 5 p.m, you'll be getting the first in a brand new season of Zanro's Take 5, her biggest season yet. You can check out the whole series now, actually, up on ABC iView, or tune in Thursday evenings from 8:30 on ABC TV. But coming up at 5 p.m. for you this afternoon on Double J, the first conversation she's had for season 5 of Take 5 with Midnight Oil frontman and Australian music legend Peter Garrett. That is on the way for you at 5 p.m, as I mentioned. Kay Strand here with you on Double J. This is your weekend arvos. And I have a track for you now from this week's feature album. It is the brand new record for Mr. Phil Jamieson. That record is called 10 Charlie, a record that sees him really maturing his sound and his confidence as well to fully step into much more vulnerable songwriting, as we hear in the collection of songs on this record. Though the release has been pretty bittersweet for him, to say the very least. You might have heard the news that he slipped on stage and fractured his back, which forced him to cancel the remainder of his sprawling dates for the Australian tour that he had planned for this album. Earlier this week, Phil jumped on the phone to talk to Hing on Mornings to chat about his recovery and some of the decisions behind this brand new record, 10 Charlie. Here's what Phil had to say about why he decided to create a record full of hope and what he wanted to gain from the process.
1: Very selfish. It was purely to control my own mental health. I think the last 2 years were really, really turbulent for many reasons. And so I was like trying to use this as a balm for my soul in many ways and writing what I needed to hear for myself. And so it was purely for selfish reasons to try to get my head right, you know, and work out what the hell I could do to be my absolute best. And I think putting out the music I needed to, well, just writing the music I needed to hear purely for therapeutic reasons, not for anyone else, first and foremost. And then it actually symbolizing something that actually turned into this record you've got now. But yeah, it was really, to me, a lot of it.
2: In terms of like a soothing balm to you, how effective have you found making art to be a healing salve for your life and for what ails you?
1: It worked, and that's not always the case with music. I just tried to not delve into self-pity. And that's where I guess the hope came from, was the juxtaposition of like everything was sort of going not great. So I was trying to flip that. And even so, some of the songs melodically have a buoyancy and they're like super kind of bouncy and happy, but they're actually about really, really sad subjects. So I was trying not to just make a sad song for sad song's reasons. I was trying to make beauty in it as well.
2: It's so interesting to hear you talk about that, because I feel like self-pity is such a natural emotion, especially for people who are artistically inclined, because if you are making things and you're reflecting on your own life and you are aware of things that are going wrong, it would be so natural to fall into self-pity. But having the self-awareness to go, well, maybe I don't make my best stuff in that headspace or whatever. Is that the kind of relationship you've always had with yourself?
1: Oh my God. No, I have. This is a pretty new thing for me. Like if you listen to songs I was writing in 1995, they aren't like enlightened, let's put it that way. But also I love those songs as well. I think the greatest is self-pity songs as well. They just weren't going to serve me very well at this point in time. So I think I actually wrote about self-pity in one of the first songs I ever wrote for Grinspoon. So like I was right into it as a teenager, man. Like, you know, like everything sucks. But for me over the last 2 years, and I spoke to other artists about, you know, trying to write a little more smart or just enlightened. And I don't mean to sound like sort of like Mr. Smarty Pants, or I'm full of knowledge, I'm still very much learning, but it served me very, very well for this particular record.
0: On Double J, Phil Jamieson talking about extending himself personally and creatively in the making of this new hopeful record. It is called 10 Charlie. 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This one on Double J is Weekends.

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said they were putting on a fundraiser for their venue that was still struggling kind of post-COVID. She got to reminiscing about how this friend was just such a huge helping hand to her and the guys in the band Alabama Shakes when they were first getting it together. So she thought, you know, they

8 years and confirmed that they were working on a new album as a three-piece. And this year we are getting that album, the first for Alabama Shakes in 11 years. Very welcome news indeed for the Athens, Georgia band. In fact, it is coming out this coming week. It is called I Must Be Dreaming, a very apt title indeed. For Alabama Shakes and the new record, I played you a taste from it right there for your Saturday afternoon called I Feel Hope Coming. Castran here with you for a little while longer on your Saturday afternoon. I feel a forwards momentum urging us forward via this song from the Pretty Littles. This one from the Mulga Wire album of this year is Terracotta on Double J.

0: Hey, Zan Rowe here, and I'm back on your screens for a new season of Take 5. An incredible lineup of guests will share five songs that shaped who they've become and stories you've never heard before. People like Peter Garrett, Vicar and Linda, Genesis Owusu, and Shania Twain.
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2: 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Double J.

fall off the earth. Take to your toes and summon the worms. The heron waits patiently, unfazed by self-service checkouts or pouches of tobacco. I know falling in love feels trivial with everything that's going on, but what if we're actually onto something? And then the heron says,

lost in a vertical video called Moments Before Disaster Part 4. Stop trying so hard. Your personality has been broken apart and sold back to you in a series of short form clips. The horrors persist, but you are that same child jumping garden to garden. Ice cream dripping between your knuckles. And then the heron sage.

rare aesthetic, reluctant hope core memories operating on a strict one-in, one-out policy. The young and the dying have the worst philosophies, and you are both but also neither. Nay cheek, nay chance. Never leave the bookies with a smile on your face, and remember that herons wait for no one but themselves. Good things come to those who hesitate. And then the heron says, you'll never be alone. And you gotta be patient.

On Double J, the pangs and very real pains of unreachable and unfulfilled passion. Caroline Polachek right there. So hot, you're hurting my feelings. And before that, Anthony Schmerak, adding to the very niche kind of genre or song style of tunes inspired by taxidermy. His song inspired very specifically, though, about a 1920s taxidermied bird companion of his, whom he calls Ken. Ken also features on the album's artwork to Anthony Schmerak's new album called Decoding Birdsong. The song I played for you was called The Heron. Kaz Tran here with you for a little while longer on your Saturday afternoon. I want to stick on a track for you from this week's Live at the Wireless, which was very much in tribute to the return season of Zanro's Take Five and her very first guest, Australian music royalty and legend, Mr. Peter Garrett. So for Live at the Wireless, we heard his band, the Mighty Midnight Oil, captured on their huge farewell tour back in 2022. They were as powerful, political, and vital as ever. Let's take a track right now from the Live at the Wireless, which you can hear in full on the Double J website or the ABC Listen app right now. But I'm going to take you back to Bundjalung country. Midnight Oil, captured at Blues Fest in 2022 by the Double J live music team. An absolutely iconic track from these legends for you right now on Double J.

0: Hey, Zan Rowe here, and I'm back on your screens for a new season of Take 5. You'll hear extraordinary people share five songs that made them who they are today. And first up, it's Midnight Oil frontman Peter Garrett.
1: I'm not shy. I'm lucky I don't have stage fright or anything like that. I'm like, we're chatting and then I'll go out and sing a song in front of however many people. It's the same for me. I don't know why that is. So I didn't have to be urged. I was ready to go.
2: Don't ask the question. 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

would be Joe Newman from Alt J, operating under his pen name of J. Jerome 87. That is a track from a new album called The Canyon, J. Jerome 87 with Brush Me Like a Horse. And that is it from me. It's been such a dream cruising through this Saturday afternoon with you. Please stay tuned for Zanro's Take 5 chat with the one and only Peter Garrett. Coming up in a few minutes' time. Look forward to joining you tomorrow afternoon from 1 p.m. Until then, this is Kelsey Liu with Running to Pain.

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3: 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Peter Garrett sits opposite me and he's come ready to share.
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3: Welcome to a new series of Take Five. 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And here on the podcast, we'll be sharing special extended versions of every episode, kicking off with an icon. As frontman for Midnight Oil, Pete brings the power and the passion to every song. His commitment to action took him from grassroots politics to federal parliament. But when I gave him his theme, Songs of Change, I didn't expect to see the softer side of Peter Garrett. I didn't know he'd be so open with what holds that force together.
2: You can only be a hopeful person, or you can only decide to try and have a crack at something if you actually understand what love is.
3: He's always moving, he's always pushing. So I asked him, has change driven him his whole life?
2: Pretty much, Sam. I think I'm not quite sure why. Maybe it's in my DNA. Maybe it's sort of partly circumstance and context and where you live and the kind of person that you are. But the two constants in my life have been music and change. Mm. And, you know, I was able to marry that with the Oils and I still do it. Mm. It's probably the envelope within which I write all my letters.
1: Yeah, right. That's a beautiful way of putting it, the envelope in which you write all your letters. And you got a lot of letters.
2: Yeah, well, that's true. It's getting thicker. You know, sort of God allows a little bit more time. But I do have very early memories of sort of the sounds of everything, really. I think people are either audio or visual, you know, and I think I'm an audio person. If I'm walking in the bush or if I'm travelling through another country or even if I'm in a room with people, I tend to be listening a lot. And as a musician, you learn to listen. You've got to listen to what you're doing and what other people are doing. And there's always a sweet spot, you know. And then you've got to get smart enough to say, hey, we're going to land here and see what people make of it. When I was a member of parliament and I first had to go into old people's homes, the thing I quickly discovered was that talking to them was fine, but music was what really brought them alive again.

0: What's your first choice?
1: So I've picked Peter, Paul and Mary, Go Tell It on the Mountain.
2: Go tell it on the mountain.
1: Which may surprise some people, but I actually grew up in a household where both my parents loved their music and listened to a lot of music. We listened to a lot of Gershwin. Rodgers and Hammerstein.
2: Climb every mountain, on every stream.
1: You know, the music of that era, the 40s and the 50s. And when these first protest records started coming out, my mum went out and bought them and started playing them endlessly.
0: Mm.
1: And so, you know, I could hear this sort of from my bedroom, and then I got to know it and understand it. And it just takes me back to that period.

0: I sort of like the harmonies.
1: Yeah, and I mean, it's got real progression, this song too, like the strumming, it sort of just
0: totally, yeah,
1: gets you going.
0: It's really wonderful the way that they build it and build it and build. I mean, I could have picked 100 songs to start off with, but this was the one. Let my
1: people go. How old were you when you first heard this song?
0: I'm not sure. I'm thinking maybe 9 or 10, maybe 11.
1: Okay.
0: Somewhere in there.
1: Did you understand it was a protest song?
0: No, I had no idea.
1: Yeah.
0: Yeah.
1: Because there's that line, let my people go.
0: Yeah.
1: Which, even if you didn't, you're sort of like, what does that mean? And it is an old, you know, African-American spiritual song. That then is re-recorded during the civil rights era by Peter, Paul and Mary, who are allies. They're standing up, you know,
0: yeah,
1: and protesting. But as a little kid, you're just like, I just like this song. Mum and Dad are playing it on the player.
0: Yeah, I think that's right. But when I went back, it's funny how it stuck to me. And when I listened to it again, I was really transported not only to the memory of listening as a kid, you know, in a house, like in a suburban house, but also what that song then became for people I had an awareness of now. So it gave the song extra weight for me.

0: Tale on the Mountain is a song that you heard when you were a little kid. By the time you were a young adult, your parents had both died quite tragically, and suddenly when you listen to it now, do you listen to it differently in that regard? Does it take you back to a time and you reflect on it differently?
1: Probably, but not so much in a melancholy way, more in a way of how lucky was I to be in a household where music got played, and where the old gramophone was sitting there and someone went and started up and, you know, off you went.
0: Were you really listening to music on a gramophone?
1: Yes, absolutely.
0: It's like a movie, isn't it?
1: Totally.
0: That's incredible.
1: Yeah. I know, it's wild.
0: I love it.
1: That's right, I am that old.
0: Were your parents musical?
1: I think my dad could hold a tune, my mum not so much. And I think that back in the day, people did a lot of home entertaining. They used to sit around a piano or just sit around, you know, someone to start to sing.
0: Yeah.
1: And which is sort of what we do at home occasionally as well. I still love that. And I think that that's part of what being human's all about. So, no, not super musical, and certainly not saying to us, you should do this or do that or whatever. They probably just want you to be doctors and lawyers and accountants and, you know, cricketers or whatever.
0: So that's never changed.
1: No, exactly.
0: So when you were little, were you playing music yourself? Like, what sparked your interest in going from listening to music and really loving that to then going, oh, hang on, maybe I want to do this. I want to sing. Were you playing any instruments?
1: No, not really. I mean, I started in choirs. So I got recruited into a choir and I really loved it. And I sang, I was one of the only boys in a church choir up on the North Shore in Sydney for a couple of years. And after that, when my voice started to break, there were people that were sort of doing folk music. And so we stuck into folk clubs and so I had played around with them a little bit. And then after that, it just sort of built over time.

0: did you know that you wanted to sing in public? Go from just hanging out in the background and enjoying choirs and going, okay, actually, maybe I want to join a band.
1: So the public-private thing is never really a thing for me. I'm not shy. I'm lucky I don't have stage fright or anything like that. I'm like, we're chatting and then I'll go out and sing a song in front of however many people. It's the same for me. I don't know why that is.
0: Yeah.
1: So I didn't have to be urged. I was ready to go.
0: You had me at hello.

0: was your first band?
1: It was a band called Devil's Breakfast, probably the worst name.
0: That is so good.
1: Shame.
0: I love that, though. It's got to be an awful name, though, for your first band, doesn't it? It's almost like The Law.
1: Well, that's what we sounded like.
0: Yeah, a Devil's Breakfast.
1: No, totally. I was at uni in Canberra, and that was the first one. And then we changed our name, thankfully, to Rock On Online.
0: Yeah, okay.
1: After the Lonnie Donegan Skittle song, which became a big hit in the UK.
0: Yeah.
1: But then eventually I came up to Sydney and fell in with this other bunch of young miscreants, Rob Hurst, Jim Magini, and later Martin Rossi. And, yeah, as they say, the rest is history.
0: And Farm became Midnight Oil.
1: And Farm became Midnight Oil.
0: Yeah, incredible. What's your next song?
1: So my next song is From the Bush by my great, great mates, the Aboriginal band from Papunya, Western Desert, the Wurrumpi Band.
0: This song is straight out of the gates. There's such energy to this song.
1: Absolutely. It rocks. It's got something to say. It is totally authentic and real. And, I mean, I reckon it leaves most other songs of that era literally in the dust. Mm. Actually, we used to cover it, the Oars, occasionally. We'd pull it out and have a rip through it. George opens up, he sort of tells the crowd that he's there, and you think that's when it's starting, and then they lock in.
0: Yeah.
1: And I mean, lyrically, I just think it's sensational.

0: Tell me about the lyrics. Why do they matter to you?
1: I think that a lot of music that Westerners like ourselves, Europeans, Western Europeans, if you like, make, in an era where we've had a fair amount of affluence, if we're lucky enough, where popular culture has been quite sort of everywhere, has become very self-absorbed. And, I mean, it's fine to be self-absorbed when you're 16, you know, that's the story. But if you're still self-absorbed in your late 20s, early 30s, 40s and 50s, particularly as a writer, as a musician, I don't think you're saying anything. Or at least nothing much that we haven't heard before. Whereas this is actually a very good-natured but very strong cry from a culture that is rooted in a completely different environment that's been here forever, that's suddenly seeing all this stuff going around them and is trying to express in modern cultural form, i.e. rock and roll song, how they're feeling, what they're thinking, and what they want to say to people directly. And it's this idea of, hey, I'm speaking to you directly. Listen up. This is what I want to say. It's real.
0: That directness too, it really strikes me in this song, Listen to Me.
1: Yeah.
0: And it is something that Indigenous Australians have been saying for yonks. Like, just listen.
1: Yes.
0: This is what we want. There's a real sense in this song of, well, you know, George sings it. You have all this stuff, but listen to me. All I want, I'm from the bush, I want my land.
1: Yes.
0: So to hear that back in 1987, or when you first heard it when they were playing at the pubs around Sydney alongside the Oils.
1: Yes.
0: How did that hit you?
1: Oh, really strongly, and it still has. I mean, I think that it's pretty well known that the Oils were influenced by travelling with Wurrumpi and others in the remote areas, and that we've always felt that Australia needed to come to terms with its history and that Aboriginal people are the first people of this country. So that in itself probably doesn't come as a big surprise, but what's amazing about it is the vitality. You know, I mean, this thing has got so much spirit and people are so strong and they know what they want and need and feel. They know that a wrong has been done. And also, and this is the other, I think, thing that's completely overlooked sometimes.

0: there's not a lot of anger in it. You know, there's some humour.
1: Mm.
0: There's a plea for justice. There's a, hey, can we talk?
1: Yeah.
0: And by the way, we're not trying to get the sheep out of your suburban backyard.
1: A lot of Warrumpi Band songs that many people would know, songs they've made famous like Blackfella, Whitefella, yeah. Island Home.
0: Yeah.
1: But you chose this song.
0: Yeah.
1: What is it that you love about this song in particular?
0: Oh, it's the way the band plays, mm. you know. It's just, you know, bass, guitar and drums doing their thing with someone singing. It's a pretty simple recording. You almost might say it's a little bit basic, but it's got that sort of immediacy that even people like people that recorded in Motown studios or people that recorded Muscle Shoals or, you know, the big studios in rock history,
1: mm.
0: it's got that sense to it.
1: Mm.
0: There's nothing about it that's polished. It hasn't been tied up in a red bow. It hasn't been made into something that it isn't. It just is what it is.
1: Yeah, it's a very punk song.
0: Oh, totally, yeah.
1: Completely direct.
0: Oh, yeah, I love that.

0: back to that time in, was it 86, 87, where Midnight Oil went out on the road with Warumpi Band, the Blackfella Whitefella tour, and you did head out to some of the most remote areas of Australia. Where did this idea first get sown?
1: Well, I'd been up there a little bit earlier. A friend of mine had ended up teaching in an Aboriginal community up in the Gulf, and I came back and I said to the boys, we should go and play if we can. Mm. And we did, actually, just very briefly. I remember our agent at the time, who was used to booking us in the pubs of Sydney, was saying, well, I can't find the place that you want to play. Where is it? But anyway, we went out and played.
2: And now, today, the Uluru Catatuta Aboriginal Land Trust becomes the custodian of this heartland of Australia.
1: And then later on, when the handback took place,
2: I now place in the hands of the Uluru Catatuta Aboriginal Land Trust the title deeds.
1: The traditional owners knew that we were interested in those issues, and so they asked, could there be a song to commemorate the handback? That was Dead Heart.

0: So in the midst of all this, the idea emerged that we should or could go and play in remote settlements which would not have seen a band like us necessarily. And we'd go with an Aboriginal band, the Wurrumpi band. They went ahead of us most of the time, it has to be said. And I mean, we just had the most incredible experience, Zan. I've talked about it a lot because it had such an impact on us.
1: Mm.
0: It moved us and it moved me more deeply than 100 stadiums in front of, you know, 50,000 people, you know, in wherever, Rio de Janeiro or New York or London, all that sort of stuff. I mean, that's the sort of metric of success.
1: Mm.
0: But it's a show and it's fine and it's great you've got those audiences and it's good to be able to play your songs to those people, but nothing has affected us and nothing affected me like actually being in that environment, sitting down with people, listening to the landscape and the land, understanding that we were in someone else's country, literally. Like, we were visitors and we were treated with great generosity and warmth. It was a total learning experience. And then we got to play at night with the Wurrumpis and everybody kicked up, so, yeah.
1: Yeah, what did the local communities make of Midnight Oil?
0: Sometimes I think we're probably a tad on the loud side. At one point, we were playing on a little sort of, you know, a little dirt area and there's a little makeshift stage and then there's an open bit of ground and there's maybe 15 or 20 people milling around about another 200 metres back, everybody's sitting and the camels all sort of going, OK, what's that?
1: Too loud.
0: Yeah, too loud.

0: You say it changed you forever as a person, as a band too, and given how much you took from Warrumpy Band, did they influence the Oils musically?
1: I'm not sure that they influenced us musically, but I think being out there certainly influenced the band in terms of the way we wrote. We were sort of a punk new wave band with maybe a few more chords than most, screaming around town, you know, just playing like at 100. And so we slowed up a little bit and provided the opportunity for notes and chords and things to linger. I think Rob

writing that then emerged over time, including songs like Beds. How do we sleep while our beds are burning? And I think as well, we just got a feeling that, I mean, at a really basic level, we just thought there was much more weight and much more honesty in what was going on out there than necessarily in our other lives.

0: really fascinating that you went out on this tour, soaked up this experience, it changed you as people, and then you write Beds Are Burning. Diesel and Dust becomes one of the most successful Oils albums internationally, and you're speaking about the plight of Aboriginal land rights. What was that like for you to take something that was on a global scale, so localised, even on an Australian scale of conversation that really wasn't happening broadly in the main, and see it go so far wide?
1: Well, I don't think we never knew it would go as far as it did, you know, like you never really know. And I think that it all happened so quickly that you don't have much time to sit back and spend a lot of time reflecting on it. But I think if we hadn't been out, if we hadn't spent time with people, if we didn't, in a sense, get the okay to reflect what we'd seen, then we might have been stepping out of a place that we should have been. But we felt that we had really strong and enduring. And by the way, even until Rob passed away, but we still truck out there occasionally and touch base with people, mate, quite often they're kids now. And when the Oils started the Great Circle, when I finished in the Parliament, we came back. The first show that we did was actually out at Wollongaroo at Kintore. So, you know, and we didn't make, like, with all respect, no media, no nothing, you know. We just
0: I'm not offended.
1: we just jumped in a plane and flew out and set up and just played the night out there. And a couple of the old women came over and scolded me and said, "What took you so long to come back?"

0: Why was it important for you to start that next chapter of the oils in that place when you came back in 2017?
1: I think partly because of what we're talking about, which is the impact it had on us like 20 years earlier and had never gone away. And also the issues that arose out of that in terms of our singing, they haven't gone away either. They haven't gone away today. Some have, but most haven't. So, yeah, it was just super important for us to do that. And I think that it's sort of one of the talismanic parts of Midnight Oil's career. There were other parts as well, but it was one that, if it was a sliding door moment, I'm glad we walked through the right door.
0: Me too. What's your next choice?
1: Well, we're going to listen to Dobby with Derpy, Ewan, Patrick.

0: Look, I knew about Dobby, but I discovered it in the environmental music sort of prize thing. One of my songs had been nominated, but that wasn't the point. I thought, wow, what else is there? And I went and had listened to all of these other songs, which were, there were some really wonderful songs there, but this stood out. And amongst many other things, it did something which we sort of tried to do and I've thought about doing and we've never really pulled it off, and he's pulled it off brilliantly, incorporating nature and music, you know? Like, they don't actually go that well together, particularly electronic or rock or loud music.
1: Have you tried?
0: I did, yeah, we've had a crack. Did a few things. It's not easy to do. You have to really have, I don't know, a sensibility that enables you to create some space in the recording for nature to express itself. And he's got the butcher bird.
1: Yeah.
0: You know, that beautiful butcher bird thing. And the way it's synced in all the way through as the track evolves and builds up its crescendos. And, of course, he's singing in language, but he's also singing English as well for us. And it's a very strong lyric as well. So it's something which, I mean, this is music that to me means much more than 99% of what I hear on the charts or anywhere else.
1: It is incredible the way that Pied Butcher Bird opens the song, and it's just, you know, when you hear it, it's like, oh, it's a bird call. And then you realise it's the melodic heart of that whole song, that everything else expands. It
0: 100%.
1: Composes with the drums, the strings, all of it. It just opens out from this tiny little spot, this
0: I know,
1: bird
0: it's incredible.
1: In nature.
0: Yeah.

0: Can you remember what you felt when you first heard it, given this was the first time you discovered this song?
1: Yeah, no, I thought, wow, he's done it. You know,
0: he's nailed what I've been trying for years to do.
1: Well, yeah, that, but also he's done it so well. And I think that a part of music is escaping. A part of the emotion of music is that you want to escape from what's going on in your day.
0: Mm.
1: And part of the challenge for people that want to write about things which you have to look at and perhaps confront or think about is to try and have that work in a song where people don't run away from it.
0: Mm.
1: And whilst at the same time not being too self-conscious about it, because you just want it to evolve organically. So it's a bit of a tricky thing to do. And I think he's just done it brilliantly. And I share the deep sort of call from the heart that he has about the Murray Darling, about what we've done to our river systems. And I really, more than ever actually, even since coming out of the parliament and everything, still don't think that we've gotten to the point with leaders, with governments, with commercial sectors, with whatever, not even media institutions, where we deeply understand how important the natural world is to us
0: mm.
1: and what we're doing to it. And he absolutely sums it up.

0: Yeah, he drummed it at the APRAs when I jumped up and did Pound the Passion as a final thing at the end of the APRA Awards. And he can play like a demon.
1: Mm.
0: Yeah, he's very gifted.
1: Tell me about that experience of jumping up on stage. Final song of the APRAs, the big closing number, the presets are there. There are five other drummers. And then about two-thirds of the way through the song, a young Peter Garrett jumps out and has a go. But what was that experience like to close out the APRAs and particularly play that song with the mighty Rob Hurst and his incredible drumming? It just feels so beautiful that you needed six drummers to even match what he came close to.
0: Look, it was, I mean, it was very special, but I think when I went to the rehearsal, and I'm not a rehearser, so I don't normally get, but I said, look, I'll come along. And I saw all the drum kits there. You know, that was probably the moment when it hit me more than anything else. And I thought, it's a great testimony to his skills as a live performing drummer, but also technically, and also everything else he did, songwriting and so on. But I also thought it was a nice validation, you know, to be able to get on and do it. And in a way which wasn't that close to us.
1: Mm.
0: I mean, we're not big EDM people, but the presets did such a brilliant job of giving it a proper bed for us to do that song on. And so everyone made it easy for me. So all I had to do was hold the last verse together and then get off quick.
1: He smashed it though.
0: Oh.
1: It was beautiful to watch. And it, you know, brought the house down. It was such an incredible reveal. What a beautiful surprise to see you come out and sing that song on stage at the Horden.
0: Well, yeah, thanks.
1: Was that the last stage that the Oils played together, the Horden Pavilion?
0: It was.
1: What did that feel like, going out and being on that stage?
0: I couldn't
1: stage
0: think
1: again?
0: About it too much.
1: Right.
0: Yeah, I couldn't think about it too much. I think it would have been probably a bit overwhelming. And I think that the legacy of the band, in terms of my experience of it, is it takes up so much space in how I think and feel. I knew it was there, and it was hanging off my belt, really, and that was fine, you know. Just had to go and do the job. I sound like a guy who's, you know, quarter time at the AFL, but that's what I had to do.
1: Sometimes you just need to get through, don't you?
0: Oh, yeah, totally. Yeah, no, exactly.
1: Yeah, how do you hold a history like that as you're going up and performing? Do you just kind of get on with the job?
0: I think you have to, you know. I mean, I think if you start to get too introspective about it, or if you're always looking in the rear-vision mirror and, or even assessing what it is, you're buggered, you know. You've just got to be in the moment. Everybody says it. It's true. It's not easy to do, but it is the key.
1: Mm.
0: Hang in the moment, make the moment work as best as you can, and then out the door.
1: When Rob passed away earlier this year, devastating news for everyone, not least for you, who he was side by side with you and your band of brothers your whole life pretty much. Can you tell me about the alchemy of playing with him, of being beside him and being within that force of energy that was Rob Hurst?
0: Well, it's hard to find the words. I think that, you know, I don't want to reprise the castle yet again, but it is the vibe or the feeling. And it was always there. And that's probably making light of it. But when I first came in to meet them, well, Rob started playing and so did Jim. And even then, not like they were 17 or 18. And I just looked at them and I went, wow. Something in me just said, I know that this is very special, and I never knew how far it would go. I mean, Rob and I competed with one another sometimes, you know, because it's sort of it's like having a front man on the drums who's also a great singer and a songwriter, you know. But always with this area of respect and sort of pushing sometimes as well, to try and always make it as good as we could. He got that, I think, like the rest of the band, but he was particularly conscious about it, wanting to make things work as well as they could. So, you know, they're rare partnerships and they're incredibly valuable. And you're quite right, Zan. I mean, you're not always friends. I said this at the memorial when we got up to play and talk. because you spend too much time with one another. You know, you're in some godforsaken town in the back of France or America or wherever, and you're homesick, and you know, your kids are at school getting stuff's going on, and you want out, and you've been together shoulder to shoulder for like the last 2 decades, and you're just about to break, you know. But you do become family, and those family bonds are unbreakable, really. And I think that's how we felt, and I think in our different ways, we're working our way through it. But he got longer than he expected, and he really made something of his last year and a half. I mean, it was phenomenal, which I think speaks pretty much to his character.
1: Unstoppable.
0: Oh, yeah, no, totally.
1: Yeah.
0: Yeah.
1: That time that you spent together, not just with Rob, but the whole band, that's a shared history.
0: Yeah.
1: And so when you, I think that sometimes it's thought of as also, you know, you and Rob were a shared witness to each other's story as well. When you lose that, is there a sense of part of yourself going as well?
0: I don't know. I'm not sure that we do understand loss or come at loss in a way that's healthy. I think that we can make loss about ourselves, like what we've lost, whereas actual fact, we're still here. I mean, obviously for like family and kids and partners and so on, there's the grieving at separation. But no, I don't see it like that. I mean, physically not here. Okay, that's happened, but sort of essentially not here. No way, still here. And I think that's because it's a little hard to use the word alchemy, and I think it's a great word, especially for us, because no one quite understands what made us work, including us.
1: It's magic, isn't it?
0: Yeah, and sometimes you didn't know where the song was going to end, you know. But you knew you'd find your way to the end of the song. And I think that because a lot of the experiences were so head down and up against a lot of opposition, criticism and apathy and aggression and whatever else, we became sort of tighter than you can really imagine, but not in a way where we had to sort of, you know, get together arm in arm and sort of walk out, you know, in front of the Hells Angels, you know. It was more like a mental heart thing.
1: Yeah.
0: We're just always there for what we believed in, both the music and ourselves and what we were singing about. Yeah, most important.
1: Yeah.
0: Because, yeah, if you're going to die on a hill, die on a hill that's got meaning.
1: One of the great Midnight Oil song lyrics of all time. I mean, you've lived that. The whole band have lived that.
0: Well, you try to. I mean, I'm aware when we haven't quite got there too.

0: But that's what we tried to do, and that's what we still try to do.
1: When Midnight Oil toured that final tour of 2022, you still left the door open and said, you know, maybe we'll play some charity shows, we'll do some special events. Has that changed now? Will you ever play without Rob?
0: I couldn't see us going out and doing big tours or anything like that. Would we play, would the three of us get up and do something with him not drumming? Possibly.
1: Mm.
0: I mean, feels too soon now.
1: Mm.
0: And it's not a case of saying, oh, he always would have liked us to do it and so on. I think that most bands that we've loved and seen where a foundation member has moved on have not been the same band.
1: Mm.
0: Now, that's fine. People can go on to make a living out of it. You know, I mean, I just happen to be sacrilegious. You know, I think AC/DC post-Bon sucks, you know. But with Bon, I thought, you know, it's heaven on a stick. So if there was a good reason and everybody felt as though it felt right and felt like us, then maybe we could do it. But it's certainly not something we're thinking about or talking about.
1: Mm.
0: And it would probably happen organically, and it probably happen for something that maybe is worth doing.
1: Yeah.
0: The door. But it may not happen at all.
1: Yeah.
0: Yeah. Well, here's the thing. As any touring musician will tell you, never say, I'm never coming back to this one horse town again.
1: Especially Midnight Oil.
0: Exactly. You know, walking into some dressing rooms that, you know, I sort of shake the dust off my feet, I'm not coming back here again. 5 years later, I'm sitting exactly the same scruffy sofa, you know, with a toilet that doesn't work.
2: Thank you. Thank you very, very much.
1: What's your next choice?
0: So it's Bruce Springsteen and the E Street Band. It's a cover. The song's called War. Bruce originally recorded it in the mid-'80s. It became a sort of a live staple in the Reagan era, but he's now reprising it in the Trump era, which these incredible performances where he does these amazing introductions to it. So I picked it for a number of reasons. Interestingly, I mean, it's a Norman Whitfield song, so it sort of goes back to Motown time.
1: Mm.
0: And the first person to record it was a singer called Edwin Starr. I heard that version, believe it or not, when I was in the States, when we first started touring there. You're rolling in the back of the bus through a state late at night, listening to all the different radio, trying to get the frequencies in and out. And suddenly on it comes, and I was just absolutely... It actually brought me to a stop. I thought, wow, that is strong, you know.

0: And I've never been a massive Springsteen fan. I'm an Aussie patriot when it comes to culture, so most of my stuff is Aussie referenced. But I respect and admire what he does. He's great with words. He's obviously very accomplished and, you know, a big star and all of that. But the way he introduces this song and the way that they play it says everything to me about what we all need to do, whether we're on a band or in an office or in a school or at the beach or whatever, in this era that we live in. And the Springsteen's, he's named it, and it's powerful.
1: There's the speech that he gives in this most recent performance earlier this year in Minneapolis, I think it was.
2: Tonight, we ask all of you to join with us in choosing hope over fear, democracy over authoritarianism, the rule of law over lawlessness, ethics over unbridled corruption, resistance over complacency, unity over division, and peace over war. Hey, hey, hey, hey. Absolutely. Say it again.
1: That frustration is so visceral in the way he introduces it as
0: well. Yeah.
1: For you, you know, you've had a deep love of country, of Australia, for your whole life. You've fought for Australia. You've represented Australia in Parliament.
0: I have, yeah.
1: But do you understand that frustration and how does that connect with you, hearing the way that Bruce says that introduction and then bashes into war?

0: I do, and I've always felt that Australia has this extraordinary opportunity to be a different kind of modern nation, that if we were big-hearted enough to make amends with the first Australians and then smart enough and collaborative enough to make friends with those around us, we could literally be a force for good. And these old enmities that, and these old sort of left-right, Catholic, Protestant, Christian, Islam, whatever it might be, you know, humanity tends to jump to these corners. But there's no virtue in slugging it out in a boxing ring, particularly if two of the proponents have got nuclear weapons. Mm. So I think I'm not saying anything exceptional other than this is a hard road for us to take, but it's the only road in our art, in our music, in our politics, whatever. And the fact that Springsteen can summons it up like that, you have to say it as it is. Mm. This is what the times demand, and he's really risen to the moment.
1: Because in 1985, blind faith in your leaders or in anything will get you killed. Because what I'm talking about here is

0: Music and politics, you've had a front row seat at both. You've pushed for change through both.
1: Yeah.
0: What is more effective?
1: Well, it's not an either or. You need them both.
0: Mm.
1: So you can't have music just saying, oh, a pox on both your houses. I'm going to do my thing over here and I hope it sounds good and I hope you love it and off we go. You can't have that. I mean, some people will do that and that's fine, but for change, you can't have that.
0: Mm.
1: And it's the same with politics. For politics, you can't say it's business as usual because it's not. And there's I know from experience, an understandable tendency for people to want to hold on to what they have. And the combative nature of our political system means that a lot of the time is spent in, you know, sort of, no, you said this, no, I said that. The deeper issues, the issues about how we fairly share resources, how we look after the environment, how we educate our kids for the 21st century, how we deal with AI, you know, whatever. Those are the things that we need to have on the table in front of us. And music can't make that happen, but it can give people a soundtrack to help it happen.
0: You've been out of politics for a while now. Do you find yourself yelling at the television every night when you're watching the news?
1: I did for the first I did for the first couple of months until my better half said, Pete, can you simply stop?
0: Let it go.
1: That's right.
0: But it must be hard to have that position where you threw your hat in the ring.
1: Oh, yeah.
0: You pushed for change. You were able to push the things that you were passionate about on a national level. And then you left and you had to... You had to shut up.
1: Yeah.
0: Well, in some ways. Yeah. But, you know, there was a different form of power that you were able to exercise. It must have taken a while to come down from that.
1: Yeah, but, you know, I don't see it. It did. Not that long. But I think more to the point, why do you do it? I got attacked for two things which really made me... I've been attacked for a lot of stuff, Sam, but two things that really sort of, funnily enough, they didn't get under my goat, but I just thought, we need to think better. One was for wearing a suit, and that was by an ABC journalist. You know, like, go figure. I mean, the parliament would have been disrespectful not to.
0: Yeah.
1: And the second one was for being naive, for saying that you're going in there because you don't, not because you want to be the prime minister, but because you want to, you know, save the northern rivers and have service is what you were doing. And it is, without any doubt, for me, the idea of service that drives what we do. And it can take place in lots of different forms and shapes. It doesn't have to be holier than thou and walking along, you know, picking up the rubbish, but it's just this idea of service. Because if people don't have an idea of service or helping the other or thinking about future generations, then all they're really thinking about is getting ahead and what's good for themselves or who they're working with or for.
0: Mm.
1: And it's so conflictual and it's so self-limiting. And we've reached

0: the almost limiting capacity of the biosphere, of the planetary systems, because of these attitudes. One's not prevailing against the other.
1: That idea of service as well is very much driven at the centre by hope.
0: Totally.
1: How much are you driven by hope?
0: Well, I understand how important it is, not utopianism, so because I'm not a utopianist, and not in a fanciful way, like, oh, I hope it's going to get better. Hope is realising there can be a better future through action.
1: Mm.
0: And hope is the antidote to apathy and disinterest and cynicism. These things are all around us now. They have been, I think, since the dawn of time, but, of course, it's all been amplified by the algorithm. So hope becomes the most important and precious commodity that we have, but not hope which is born of wishful thinking, hope that's born of an understanding that it is people who change the world. It's people acting that make the difference.
1: What's your final song?
0: So my final one is Sarah Blasco's Without. Yeah.

it's a song which touches such a deep thing within me. And I actually think that we've been talking about hope, but you can only be a hopeful person, or you can only decide to try and have a crack at something if you actually understand what love is. Mm. I mean, that's what it boils down to. I'm not just talking about romantic love, but genuine giving love, embracing everything. And I think she's sort of gotten to that with this song and sings it just exquisitely. And I know it's something about the way that it unfolds and the voice unfolds. There's something special going on.

0: There's that beautiful minor key beginning.
1: Oh boy.
0: And then she hits the major. It's almost like discordant, and you're a bit sort of sea legs, not sure where it's going. And then the lift,
1: yeah,
0: which is love, isn't it? There's the hope. No, it's pulling you out of it.
1: Yeah.

0: It's been done so beautifully and so thoughtfully, but also with such feeling.
1: Yeah. Has love been an anchor for you when you felt it set?
0: Well, personal, in terms of affection and love with Doris, my wife, and the people close to me and family. I think I struggle with it like most of us do outside of that close circle.
1: Mm.
0: But it is something which I need to remind myself about regularly. And I need to remind myself that, A, it's not about me, and B, it is about love and love in action. And that, in a way, there's nothing new under the sun. It's just that the setting has become highly charged and the stakes even higher still. And that's, it's almost like humanity's test. So I know that it's going to be need to be a part of all of our sort of makeup and the way in which we see and do things, depending on our situations and our contexts. I just have to remind myself of that every day.
1: Why do you think you struggle with it outside your immediate circle? Have you got it, given the position you've held in public life, have you got kind of a protective wall around yourself?
0: No, I think it's more to do with the fact that in an evolutionary sense, I think we've evolved to be highly protective of those closest to us for obvious reasons. And that then has translated over time into tribe and clan and country and nation. And then over time, humans have realised that they can't keep on interacting in a violent or I'll take yours and you take mine way. So they've had to introduce religion as a sort of a precept, these ideas.
1: Mm.
0: Well, let's think about why you're doing things or why we're doing things. And then it's had to find other motivating sources because you can't pay someone to be good. You just can't, you know. And in fact, most of the people who've got most of the money on the planet now are not good. They're deeply dangerous, misguided, weird sometimes, human beings. And I see more goodness, you know, down at the Annandale sort of community centre than I do parading around Silicon Valley.
1: Mm.
0: So, yeah, I mean, I think you've just got to keep on trying to get to that point. You never quite get there, but you've just got to keep heading towards it.
1: You mentioned Doris. How long have you been married to Doris for?
0: 40 years. We celebrated our 40th last year.
1: Oh, wow.
0: Yeah.
1: I mean, for anybody, that is an incredible innings, but particularly for a rock and roll star, that is like, that's amazing.
0: Well, I'm exceptionally lucky and I think we can't quite believe it ourselves and, yeah, it's been amazing and that's sort of held the whole thing together, really.
1: What has Doris taught you about love?
0: How staunch and underneath all of it is, and in the midst of absolute craziness and mayhem, hers in particular, but ours as well and those around us, can hold you in the eye of the cyclone, you know, and there can be a sunflower or two.
1: And three daughters as well.
0: Yeah.
1: It must be, you talk about that, you know, protecting the pod, I guess, and that human instinct to protect your own.
0: Yeah.
1: But also for you in protecting yourself, that must have been such a grounding force for you through all the ups and downs of a huge career in music, in politics, in activism, in action, to always have your family there and there to support you and to also probably keep you in check too.
0: Well, they can certainly have a crack at doing that.
1: How successful are they?
0: Yeah, well, not bad. And I think, you know, when we all look back on it now, they're adults now, but I think when we look back on it, I mean, we kept our private life private.
1: Yeah.
0: You know, because it was the only thing that we had that was that special and meant enough, you know. So we fought like fury to hold on to those precious moments. It may not have seemed like that to the girls at times, but I think hopefully now it does. I mean, I was away a lot and I'm a hardworking person, so that's always not so much attention, but it's a component of being in a household with someone like myself. But they're brilliant, lovely, wonderful people and we're close. And like most people, that is what counts, you know. That is, without any doubt, the most important thing of all.
1: Have you had to make tough choices through your life to maintain that?
0: Well, are they tough? It's a hard one, Zan. It doesn't feel to me like they're tough choices, but I suppose they are.
1: Mm.
0: I mean, I think you've got to make a choice at some point. It's going to sound a little bit ridiculous because sort of rock figures and people that, you know, become in the public limelight are generally thought of as being people that want to be in the public limelight. Whereas I didn't want to be in the public limelight, really, but I wanted to do all these things. And I had, was in this band and I thought, yeah, let's go. You know, we can take it on and maybe we're going to get there. And then that happened as a byproduct. And there are sacrifices and choices made there. But yeah, don't leave your kids behind, but make sure you do good things.
1: You often talk of not looking in the rearview mirror.
0: Yeah, I do actually, you're right.
1: But do you think about that little Peter, listening to Peter, Paul and Mary, 9 or 10, and think, wonder what he would imagine about the decades that would follow? Would he have any idea? Do you ever think about that little Pete?
0: No, I don't, Zan. I'm leaving you to think about that.
1: Now it makes me sound creepy.
0: No, but you know what I mean. No, I really don't. No, I'm honestly not a back... I don't look back, you know. I mean, I do a little bit. It's great to yarn about it, but I don't spend much time meditating on the past.
1: Always asking what's next.
0: Partly that, and partly how to make the most of the time that you have. I mean, at my stage of the game, my most precious resource by far, apart from love and family and connection, is time. There's nothing that's more important to me now than that.
1: Well, thank you for spending so much time with us. Thank you for taking 5, Pete.
0: It's been a huge pleasure. Thanks, Anne.

0: wonderful Take 5. I'm sure like many of you, Peter and the Oils have been foundational. For me, a huge part of my life, and it was such a treat to sit down and Take 5 with him. I loved that. He doesn't hold back when listening to music either. If you want to see him dance, sing, and even cry to these songs, check out Peter Garrett's Take 5 right now on ABC iView. The whole season is there for you to binge, including Vicar and Linda, Jacinda Ardern, and David Byrne. And next time, here on the podcast, we're heading to an iconic recording studio in New York City to sit down with an icon.
1: Let's go, girls.
0: Shania Twain still holds the album sales record for a female artist, more than 40 million at last count. But the road to her superstardom wasn't easy.
2: By the time I was 8 years old, my mother had found opportunities, stages. And where I'm from, Timmins, Ontario, those stages were the local bars. When you're poor, it takes you gas to get to the bar. Yeah. So now how are you going to get the gas back in the car so your dad can go to work in the morning? It's right down to the penny when you're poor.
0: You'll find out how Eileen Regina Twain grew up in a life of poverty to become Shania Twain and the songs that mark time for her. Don't miss it.
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1: Erykah Badu and producer The Alchemist confirm there's a full album on the way. 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

Kaz Tran here, inviting you to hang out with me on Weekend Arvos on Double J. Whether you're digging around in the backyard, cooking up a storm in the kitchen, or heading back from a big day of sport, I've got the perfect soundtrack. Fresh picks and a stack of faves to lift the mood, even if you're knee-deep in the dreaded washes.

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0: 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You'll hear extraordinary people share five songs that made them who they are today. And first up, it's Midnight Oil frontman Peter Garrett.
1: 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I don't know why that is. So I didn't have to be urged. I was ready to go.
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Let's sit dancing till you fall off the earth. Take to your toes and summon the worms. The heron waits patiently, unfazed by self-service checkouts or pouches of tobacco. I know falling in love feels trivial with everything that's going on, but what if we're actually onto something? And then the heron says,

like haunted. Lost in a vertical video called Moments Before Disaster Part 4. Stop trying so hard. Your personality has been broken apart and sold back to you in a series of short form clips. The horrors persist, but you are that same child jumping garden to garden. Ice cream dripping between your knuckles. And then the heron says,

rare aesthetic, reluctant hope core memories operating on a strict one in one out policy. The young and the dying have the worst philosophies, and you are both but also neither. Nay cheek, nay chance. Never leave the bookies with a smile on your face, and remember that herons wait for no one but themselves. Good things come to those who hesitate. And then the heron says, you'll never be alone. And you gotta be patient.

0: G'day, it's Dylan Lewis adding a little mischief to your arvos. 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Cause baby, whether you're high or low. Guests you didn't see coming.
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to your senses. It's time to wake up and face the consequences. 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What do you need? I can't hear you. I mean, do you even know how to spell it?

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0: Hey, Zan Rowe here, and I'm back on your screens for a new season of Take 5. An incredible lineup of guests will share five songs that shaped who they've become and stories you've never heard before. People like David Byrne, former New Zealand Prime Minister Jacinda Ardern, country star Lainey Wilson, and Savage Garden's Darren Hayes.
1: My mother had a terminal illness. 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
1: Hey, 2010 future right in front of me. 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Industry's bugging, I'ma show 'em something back when I was cooking up a summer week. 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

0: Mornings on Double J are a very special time. The day is young, there are endless possibilities, and anything could happen.
1: I shut down the Honolulu airport with what they thought was possibly a bomb in my luggage. Yep.
0: We could be talking to anyone.
2: And I'm bleeding out of my mouth.
0: About anything.
3: 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Out covered.
2: No!
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4: It was disgusting.
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1: Hi, this is Phil Jamieson, and my new album, 10 Charlie, is this week's feature album on Double J. Blue as the Sunlight is about unconditional love, not just for others, but yourself. Sort of being kind to yourself and going easy. And, yeah, I think sometimes we're too hard on ourselves. 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
1: G'day, it's Dylan Lewis adding a little mischief to your arvos. 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

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We the rhythm,

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paradise, search for something nice. 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
2: Phil Jamieson finds light in turbulent times on his second solo album, 10 Charlie. It's named after his preferred aisle seat on a 737 and written between long stretches on the road with Grinspoon. Bright indie rock with a softer,

0: G'day, it's Dylan Lewis adding a little mischief to your arvos. Think tunes that get you moving. 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
1: You know, this is the circuit of art.
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0: 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Welcome to the house, some fun. Double J. Love you.

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1: 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Industry's bugging, I'ma show him something back when I was cooking up a summer week. 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
3: Yeah, good morning. Hey, something happens to me every time I drive into the car park and I keep forgetting to tell you. So there's a security guard who works on the boom gates and I don't know his name, but he looks exactly like my old floor manager when I worked at Channel V, Gary North. Gary, if you're listening, shout out to you. We all still remember you with such fondness and kindness and love. You're a very fun floor manager. Anyway, so dead ringer for that guy. And every time I come in and out, he sticks his head out. Now, I know for a fact he doesn't do this for everybody else. He just does it for me. And he asks me about the music I'm playing and he tells me that he can hear it from like blocks away because I play it really loud in my car. And so now, because I know he's doing this, now I'm like, oh, I've got to play something really loud for Gary North. It's not Gary North. It's some other guy who looks like Gary North. Anyway, so the pressure is on. The pressure is real. So this morning I was playing this song and look, it's been played to death. It doesn't need more plays. I just was feeling it because, well, basically because my kids and I share an account. So I'm driving in my car. They're playing songs at home and they come on in my car. So this song comes on. Language warning. The thing I wanted to just point out, it's Kendrick Lamar. He's probably his best known song. It's Not Like Us, but there's something in the flow that accelerates and it becomes extremely feverish and exciting. And there's a bit where it kind of peaks to me where he says, yes, all eyes on me. And it's like, I actually scream every time I hear it on the car, every time. It's so good. It's like, you know that saying, well, that escalated quickly. It's not that. It's that escalated perfectly. Okay, I'm going to play you just that bit.
4: And your homeboy needs subpoena. That predator moving flax. That name got to be registered and placed on neighborhood watch. I lean on you niggas like another line of walk. Yeah, it's all eyes on me and I'm a...
3: Yes! Yes! Okay. I mean, how am I gonna match this energy? Is it possible? I don't know. But I've got a ton of great music for you this morning, including some Chemical Brothers, some Death Cab for Cutie, some Skeleton, and this one from Ezra Collective, just to get us started for a Sunday morning. This is Well Organized Double J.

From this year, I Built You a Tower, Death Cab for Cutie. I just love how much new music we play here on Double J. Hey, on I always seem to be doing a text exchange with one of my friends right before I sit down for this shift or during it. And she just texts me saying, do you want to go to that tarot card reader that I was telling you about the other day? And I was like, do you know what? Actually, no, I don't want to go to your stupid tarot card. I'm all for seeing Poppy in Newtown. I used to see her and she did tarot and she looked like Cyndi Lauper if Cyndi Lauper had been hit by several cars. That's not very nice thing to say. Sorry, Poppy. Anyway, no, I'm not seeing your stupid tarot guy. I will see a tarot lady. I want her to have a bindi. I want her to smell like patchouli. I'm not seeing some white guy doing my tarot. I'm sorry, it's just not, that's not happening. However, I will sit with you while you go and see him. Lots is happening in my life at the moment. I've got to do an event tonight. It's making me feel a little excited, actually. I'll tell you more about it later, but I want to play a song from Chemical Brothers. This is Dig Your Own Hole from the record. Oh, my God. All right, where do I begin? It's the name of the song.

Skeleton with Love Enemy from last year's Mentalised, Sydney producer Russell Fitzgibbon. Yumi Steins here, Double J's where you're at. I'll be here until midday and then Kaz Tran takes over for your afternoons. So thank you for being here and keeping me company. You know what? It would be really good if you told your friends about Double J because I feel like not enough people know it. You know, a lot of people know about my podcast, Ladies We Need to Talk, but then I say I'm also on Double J and they're like, what? What's that? So please tell your friends. It's the best place to find music, no ads, but really, really great banging tunes as well. By the way, Ladies We Need to Talk this week, the new episode just went gangbusters. If you haven't listened to it, it's about regretting having a kid. And we usually do like a few posts on ABC Listen's Instagram and I collaborate on my own personal Instagram because I have more followers and it's just been absolute bullshit all week. I've been getting like so many alerts, so many messages, so many comments, nothing really aggressive or bad, but just like a lot of people have a lot of thoughts about this particular topic. If you've never listened to Ladies We Need to Talk, it's a really good entry episode, I reckon, this particular week. Just look for it on ABC Listen or wherever you get your podcasts. Time for me to wish happy birthday to Julian Casablancas from The Strokes. I've had a couple run-ins with him. He is very famous, very handsome. His whole band is full of handsome men from New York City. I remember him saying one time, you know, why would I go out when I can stay home and learn a new guitar chord or something? It was more cool than that. He said that one time. Another time he came into the studio where I was working, which was a TV broadcast studio in Moore Park in Sydney, and him and his band looked around and it was so crushing. I think I'd only just started. I'd only been there less than a year. He looked around and he went, oh, this place is the opposite of cool. So good. Happy birthday, Julian. Please never change, even though you are 48 now. This is a song I really wanted to play. Like, there's so much, a really interesting catalogue. They got a new record this year, but I wanted to play something from 2020's The New Abnormal because I feel like we don't play these ones enough, and this is so quintessentially The Strokes. The song is called The Adults Are Talking.

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0: Hey, Zan Rowe here, and I'm back on your screens for a new season of Take 5. You'll hear extraordinary people share 5 songs that made them who they are today. And first up, it's Midnight Oil frontman Peter Garrett.
1: I'm not shy. I'm lucky I don't have stage fright or anything like that. I'm like, we're chatting and then I'll go out and sing a song in front of however many people. It's the same for me. I don't know why that is. So I didn't have to be urged. I was ready to go.
2: That's don't ask the question. I've already said yes.
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0: Yeah, one of the albums of the year, if you want to get into that sort of soft, low-key, horny mood from Baby Rose. The album's called Yearnalism. I recommend it. That song was called Friends Again. However, I don't recommend if you're starting a band this year that you put Baby in the name of your band, because I can't keep up. That was Baby Rose. We also have Baby Smith. We have Baby Cool. We have these guys. I would never Baby Animals. We've also got Baby Shambles, Baby Metal. There's just a band called Baby. I can't keep up. Let's get a bit more creative so that Steins' head does not have to have a whole spreadsheet in order to track all of these bands with the name Baby in their band names. Still to come, we've got some Teskey Brothers. I know everybody will be happy about that. We've got some Grace Cummings, some Temper Trap, and the legendary Phoebe Bridgers coming up. But we also have a brand new feature album this week on Double J.
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3: Nothing to Lose came together a couple of years ago up in Port Mac. Davey Lane had flown up. He came in with this beast. Actually started out sort of sounding more like a Van Halen song. But now it is not that.

0: 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I think we're going to have a good time.
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What a voice. Teskey Brothers there with the song I Get Up from Half Mile Harvest. Remember that from 2018? I feel like Teskey Brothers, just such a great band for us here in Australia. Yumi here. How's your day going? Mine is good, although I did just get a call from the neighbours saying your dog's barking far out. He's so annoying when he does that. I'm sort of stuck here. I don't know what to do about it. I can sometimes see him on my security cameras. He's so cute on there. All right. I'll sort that out in my own time. It is not your problem. But we've got Grace Cummings, who has a brand new fourth album that she just released. It's called Blood Horse. She released it last week. And this week coming, she's going to be hopping into the studio with Karen Leng, Lunchtimes, to take you deep into the album. So whether you're tuned into Double J a lot or a little, please make sure you listen to Karen Leng. She's always got some really cool cuts that you don't find anywhere else. And I maximum respect her taste in music. Let's play the title track from Grace Cummings' new album, and please make sure you're listening to Karen this coming week on Double J.

fall off the earth. Take to your toes and summon the worms. The heron waits patiently, unfazed by self-service checkouts or pouches of tobacco. I know falling in love feels trivial with everything that's going on, but what if we're actually onto something? And then the heron says,

look haunted. Lost in a vertical video called Moments Before Disaster Part 4. Stop trying so hard. Your personality has been broken apart and sold back to you in a series of short form clips. The horrors persist, but you are that same child jumping garden to garden. Ice cream dripping between your knuckles. And then the heron says,

rare aesthetic, reluctant hope core memories operating on a strict one-in, one-out policy. The young and the dying have the worst philosophies, and you are both but also neither. Nay cheek, nay chance. Never leave the bookies with a smile on your face, and remember that herons wait for no one but themselves. Good things come to those who hesitate. And then the heron says, you'll never be alone. And you gotta be patient.

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The Temper Trap continuing to make fascinating, really, really interesting music. Lucky Dimes is the name of that from this year's Sungazer. My name's Yumi. Thanks for being part of the Double J family. So good to have you here. I'm so excited to play this next song. This is one of my picks. I love Phoebe Bridgers. She's got a new record out called Lost Weekend. She's been in the UK. She's American, but premiering, kind of playing very intimate shows around the UK just the weekend. And apparently everybody was holding their breath when she played bits of the new album in a big church hall. Like, it was, she can play stadiums, but she was playing it in a church hall and it was apparently very transcendental. She's got blonde hair at the moment, sitting there with a guitar, playing songs that talk about big emotions, including things that happened with her dad being abusive towards her mum and her breakup with the actor Paul Mescal. She's not afraid to kind of go there deep into her pain but turn it into some sort of orchestral epic thing that we get to share in the experience of. And I freaking love this song from the record. It's called Lost Boys, Double J.

0: guests you didn't see coming.
1: You know, this is the circuit of art.
2: I think obviously this album is very big feelings.
0: And enough chaos to feel alive. But not enough to panic. Leave your serious hat at the door as I bring some cheek to the business end of your day. Double J. Love you.

All by myself. You're on Double J, and I'm not all by myself because you're here. Thank goodness. I hope your Sunday is trucking along pretty nicely. I read something that made me chuckle from Dovey Dover, who talks about her co-worker. My co-worker does this charming little thing where she finds old paintings that are pretty crappy and then changes the signature to my signature to say my name and then hangs them around the building in the office and tells new people in the job that I just love to share my craft at work. And then she posts an example of one of the paintings and it is hideous. It is a horse galloping in the surf in a way that is scientifically impossible and yet slightly satisfying. So Andy Panda replied with his own version. And by the way, these people are both very reassuring that they're not being bullied. It's fun and they're in on the gag. My old boss used to jump on my computer anytime I left the office and post really, really wacky stuff on my Facebook, like asking if anyone has a cure for toenail fungus or if anyone has tickets to Hoobastank. Admitting a lifelong crush on Elliot Gould, asking if anyone wanted to read my sexy Tyrion Lannister fan fiction, or how I thought, this is my favourite, how I thought a hot dog cart in Central Park was a centaur. All of the posts started with, hey fam. I love that so much. Yes, I thought a hot dog cart was a centaur. That's exactly where I was in life. Hey, time to play a song. And this one is a preview of the classic album that we've got coming up at midday today. It's a gorgeous one from Nairi from 2016, Blastoma. The Papua New Guinean-born artist's second album that was named for the type of cancer that Nairi battled as a child. If you want to read more about this classic album, Kaztran's written a really great article that you can find on abc.net.au. Just look for Kaztran or classic albums and you'll find it there on abc.net. But this is a song from that record, and make sure you're listening to the whole entire hour of great radio coming up at midday today.

We're talking a lot. Am I getting through? I said I'm talking to you.